All right, our final moments. Jim Jordan, Ohio, chairman of the House Judiciary Committee, is with us. Then your calls are coming up, 800-941-SHAWN, if you want to be a part of the program. 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
5: Fox News, I'm Tom Bergotti. Closing arguments are scheduled for Thursday in the trial of Lindsay Clancy, the Massachusetts mom who killed her 3 children. Fox's Molly Line is in Plymouth with more.
6: Prosecutors say the Massachusetts mother acted rationally and intentionally, planning and executing the murder of her 3 children inside the family's Duxbury home. The defense says the Massachusetts mother should not be held criminally responsible for the killings, that she was misdiagnosed, over-medicated, and suffering from postpartum psychosis.
5: Facebook parent company Meta will pay billions to settle a lawsuit over kids getting addicted to social media.
7: A landmark trial ends with a bombshell settlement. Meta will pay nearly $17 billion to a coalition of 29 states that sued the tech giant. Meta does not admit wrongdoing in the settlement, but will now change how Facebook and Instagram operate for teens.
5: It's Fox's Claudia Cowan. 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
8: Iowa's set to receive more than $126 million as part of a $17 billion multi-state settlement with Meta.
9: The lawsuit alleged the company misrepresented the safety of Instagram and other platforms and knowingly exposed young users to harmful content. Under the settlement, Meta will roll out new safety features on Instagram and Facebook. Those changes include daily usage limits, restrictions during school hours, stronger age verification tools, and expanded age-appropriate content controls for children and teens. I'm Claire Burnett.
8: The number of cyclosporiasis cases is still growing in Iowa. The Department of Health and Human Services says there are now 327 cases of the parasite-borne illness, which causes severe intestinal issues in 58 Iowa counties. I'm Elaine Lee Irvin.
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11: 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My name is Doug Wagner. I'm your host, and I'm going to start off by introducing the gentleman next to me, and then I'll tell you a little bit about what they could do for you. Jonas Everett is a wealth advisor with over 31 years of experience in the investment industry, although he only looks like he's just 31. Jonas, how
12: Thank
11: are you?
12: Thank you, Doug. I'm doing great. I'm Good. Excited for the show. Glad to have you here.
11: Thank
12: Glad
11: you.
12: To have Elias to my right. It's going to be a great show.
11: It is. Elias Randall is to his right, vice president and wealth advisor. He's the new sheriff in town, and he's also a certified exit planning advisor. SEPA, what does that mean, certified exit planning advisor?
13: Well, it means I have some formal training in helping business owners do what would be called an opinion of value of their company. So we have a couple of resources that we can leverage to come up with what would be considered an opinion of value if they were looking to exit their industry and sell their company, and then also help them with strategies to potentially increase the value.
11: Gotcha. And you know what? That really gets to the heart of what they do. It's not just moms, dads, and families that they work with as far as making sure that your financial future is well taken care of. It's small business owners as well. Really, anybody who's looking for a financial plan, anybody who's trying to figure out, am I ready for retirement? 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The reason I threw a different number in there is because Premier Investments in Wealth Management was named to Forbes 2026 Best in State Wealth Management Team, and that two crept in my mind right into the front end of that. So, Elias, I'm going to go to you for the first question from Elise. Elias, this is from Elise. This is great. I still have money in a 401k from a previous job. Should I roll over to my current 401k, or are there other options that I should explore?
13: Yes.
11: All right. Fabulous. Thank you very much. Jonas, question? No.
13: That is a good question. There are a few options here. The first part of the question, should I roll it into my current 401k plan? That might be a very good idea. Most plans that I've ever seen will accept outside funds, so that would be an incoming rollover. Most of the time they do accept it. That doesn't mean all plans do. So I would check with the new company 401k plan and see. It's a very simple question. Do you accept incoming rollovers from other 401k plans?
11: Okay.
13: And they will let you know if they do and then what the process would be to do that. The other options for people that have an old account out there is to open a self-directed IRA and roll it into that. So there's a few different options. Here would be some of the differences. Workplace plans in general are less expensive than self-directed IRA option through certainly through an investment firm like us, because we do charge for the asset management. So there's some extra cost to doing that. It also comes with extra value. So keep that in mind. 401k plans in general are very vanilla and basic when it comes to the investment menu. And I don't want anyone to take that as Elias said 401k plans are bad. That's not what I'm saying. Typically, the choices in there are limited to several options. They're very basic in nature, and there's a good reason for that. Companies that sponsor plans have fiduciary liability over them, so they don't want to offer investment strategies that could lead to the people that work there and participate having zero money in their retirement plan. That's not a good outcome. So in general, they keep it very broad, very basic. That doesn't mean bad. A self-directed IRA, on the other hand, has more flexibility. You open up the world of investment options. Again, having unlimited choices, is that also great? Probably not, because you can get information overload, which is good news for our clients. We're filtering out all the information and then picking the portfolios that they're owning in there. So before moving anything, I would confirm a few things. Is all the money vested that you've contributed? Well, your contributions will, but that was matched to you. So what is the vested value of the account? Mm-hmm. How will it be treated from a tax perspective? So do you have all pre-tax? Do you have Roth funds? And then I would find, where can this land? So it's either going to be in your new plan, or it's possible you have to go the self-directed IRA route. 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Everything's going to be in one location, as opposed to having, I have an old 401k at this job, yeah, one at this job. 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
11: Jonas, question number two for you from Trevor. He says, my wife recently inherited some money from a relative that she was not expecting. We paid off credit cards, car, and student loans. Now we've got about $80,000 left. Should we put the remaining money toward our mortgage, or would we be better off investing it?
12: Great question, Trevor. It really doesn't have to be an all or nothing decision. I really like the fact that you and your wife aren't going out and buying a Lexus hybrid with this. This is great. This is a windfall. And you and your wife are acting like financial adults with this. And depending on your age, this could create some real opportunity for your financial future. Paying down the mortgage is going to provide you a predictable benefit. It's going to lower your debt. Investing, you're going to have maybe some long-term growth potential, but don't look at it as all or nothing. So one thing that we would Trevor to consider is with this $80,000, let's look at the mortgage interest rate, Doug. Mm-hmm. And if they've done a good job financially, him and his wife are already thinking financially responsible right now with this inheritance, this $80,000. They paid down their credit cards. They paid their car off. Mm-hmm. They paid their student loans off. They're very financially responsible right now. Let's take a look at the math on this, the mortgage interest rate. If it's anywhere below 5, 4, or 3, then we have to consider how much do we want to pay down the mortgage.
11: Okay.
12: And the reason I say that, being in the industry for 30 years, I worked with a lot of baby boomers that they came up, they had a mortgage interest rate of 10 and 12%. Do you remember your parents' mortgage rate?
11: It was high back in the 70s and 80s.
12: Yeah, so you were motivated to pay off your house as fast as possible. Now, if you have good credit, the mortgage interest rate is very low, and it's really the only tax deduction. The mortgage interest, the statements that you get are really the only tax deduction, or another tax deduction, which is nice for working couples. So take a look at the mortgage interest, and it's back to the emergency fund, and you want to make sure if you're both working, you have enough in an emergency fund. So think about it in three different parts, Trevor. How much do we want to put towards the mortgage? The risk of throwing all the money at the house is you are going to have to use your house as a piggy bank to get that money back out.
13: Okay.
12: If you get into a pickle. So if you put it all in the house and you don't have enough in an emergency fund, you get into a pickle, lose a job, you got to treat your house like a piggy bank to get the money back out. We don't want to do that. So sprinkle, maybe make some, I always like the extra mortgage payments. Mm. Let's start making some extra mortgage payments to have that mortgage paid off at you and your wife's retirement. Have enough in an emergency fund. And then let's look at using that $80,000 as leverage. And what I mean by that is now that I have $80,000 in the Brinks armored car.
11: Okay.
12: Parked in the driveway. Now I'm going to just go through my 401k and say, am I getting the company match? I'm okay. Am I maxing it out? Can my wife and I both max out the our company 401ks and get the match right now? Since we have this armored car, this $80,000, which is a great windfall. So I really think, Trevor, a blended strategy is the way to go. Mm-hmm. And I really like the fact that you're not going out and buying a Lexus hybrid with this money.
11: Is there anything special that they need to take a look at because the money came from her family and the two of them are married? I mean,
12: yes, and they've already probably crossed that bridge since they've cashed some out for credit cards, paying off the car and the student loan. But if it's a retirement account, it depends if it was a retirement account or cash. If it's an inherited IRA for your wife and you've been taking all this money out and she's not 59, well, actually, it really doesn't matter. You've been taking all this money out. You might have some tax consequences. You might want to go see a CPA or a tax attorney at that point. But if you figured out the taxes on your wife's inheritance, then I really like the blended strategy of approach. And don't have tunnel vision. A lot of people get a chunk of money and they think, oh, I have this money burning a hole in my pocket. I got to do something with it right away. Mm-hmm. You don't have to do anything right away. Let's just have a slow strategy because that is a great, substantial amount of money, $80,000.
11: Yeah.
12: And if it wasn't, Doug, if we're looking in the corner of Molly's office and there was a briefcase full of $80,000, how fast would you move to get that? First one that gets the $80,000 gets it.
11: Well, first of all, Molly would be there, so she'd get it first.
12: That's right. Molly would grab it first. Yeah. She'd just snatch the briefcase. Like,
11: okay, I guess she's got
12: this. This is a huge chunk of money. Great job being a financially responsible with it.
11: Yeah, and it makes sense. 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Elias from Trish, question for you. My husband and I have 4 kids and 11 grandkids. Wow. All of our children are doing very well financially. So my husband and I have been discussing naming our grandkids as beneficiaries to get what remains of our 401ks and IRAs. We mentioned this idea in passing to a friend, and they said we needed to be careful about naming minors as beneficiaries. I did some research and saw a few other people with the same sentiment, but there was no clear explanation as to why. Hopefully we'll be around until after they all become adults, but is there any issue with naming our grandkids as beneficiaries if they are currently under 18?
13: You can name minor grandchildren as beneficiaries. Minors cannot take control of inherited retirement accounts themselves. This would require some additional planning, and a court may need to appoint someone to manage the assets until they reach the age established under the state law to be the age of majority. This may require visiting with an estate planning attorney, I think that would be a good starting place to have a conversation and start to talk. What are the options for this? And in general, I can highlight a couple of the options. One option could be naming a custodian under your state's Uniform Transfer to Minors Act. So the custodian would manage the inherited assets until the grandchild reached the age, the required age, which I believe would be 18 or 21, depending on the state that they were in. And then at that point, the grandchild would receive the account and be in control of it. You can also draft a trust as a beneficiary, and then the trust can establish who will manage the money, how can it be used, when will each grandchild receive it. I would say a trust would be the most comprehensive way to accomplish a goal like this, especially if you had wishes on certain ages that the money could be received at. And you should also decide, how will this be split up? Is it going to be 11 equal shares?
11: Okay.
13: Do you have a favorite grandchild that you'd like to give a little bit more to? Do you have one that's maybe not on the path that grandma and grandpa appreciate, which I'm sure would not happen to any of our listeners, but it could happen to people
11: it
13: out there.
11: It can happen.
13: Yeah. So the issue with this question isn't whether a minor can inherit an account. They certainly can inherit an account. They certainly can be named a beneficiary. Some of the bigger questions are, who will manage the inheritance? When will the grandchildren receive control of the account? And then how will the retirement account taxes and distributions be handled? Mm-hmm. Which are all things that could be worked through. Those are the higher level questions in a scenario like this.
11: Yeah, this is something where it's not, again, there's a team approach. Not only your financial or wealth advisor, but also an estate planning attorney maybe gets involved with this as well. And it's something where, the more people who are looking in on a situation, it's kind of like having your doctor and then a specialist. You got two doctors that are looking at it, and they've both got your best interest in mind. It's probably not a bad idea.
13: Collaboration is a great tool.
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11: All right, Jonas, I'm going to come to you with Carl's questions first. What's a reasonable amount to pay a financial advisor? I've interviewed two different advisors. Both had a very different payment structures. One had a monthly retainer plus a low fee for assets managed. The other had just a much higher fee for assets managed. Dollar-wise, both work out to be about the same amount annually. The only difference would be paying some out of pocket versus paying it all through the account. Are there any advantages to one way or the other? I'm going to say, Carl, first thing, good for you in interviewing people, because that's really the way to sort of do it.
12: Yeah, great job, Carl. And there's a lot of people interviewing financial advisors now because people are doing a great job. People are 401k millionaires. They're doing a great job. If you're looking at compensating a financial advisor, there isn't one reasonable fee for everybody. The cost should reflect the complexity of your financial situation and the level of services that are provided. But as a rule of thumb, Carl, the more money that you have, the less fees that you're going to pay to a financial advisory firm. Now, we talk about teams all the time. I look at, if you're shopping around financial advisory firms, I would look at the first thing would be the teams in place. And then the second thing we're talking about, what level of service are you going to get? Are you going to get investment management, retirement tax, estate planning, insurance, income planning? But ultimately, that advisor has to be on the same side of the table as you are. Mm-hmm. A lot of people have never seen the fee that they're paying for financial planning up to this point until they start interviewing advisors.
11: Yeah.
12: It's all baked into the 401k cake.
11: Right.
12: But guess what, folks? You're paying a fee in your 401k. If you don't know what it is, send me your statement. I'll let you know. You'll be surprised how much you've been paying all those years. And it doesn't really matter in a bull market what you're paying. And what I mean by that is if your financial advisor is a fiduciary, they're going to do well when you do well. Mm-hmm. When you do well, they'll do well. When they're not doing so well as far as the account performance, the revenues of that financial advisory firm will go down also. So there's a vested interest there. So number one thing to look at, I would think, Carl, would be the teams in place. The second thing that I like to look at is how often we talk about communication so much. Elias brought it up on the last show. How often do you get access to this person? And when things are happening all at once in this crazy world and you feel like you want to talk about money, are they accessible? So how often is this financial advisor going to meet with you? I receive so much new business from people that feel neglected, Doug, from their current financial advisor because they haven't heard from him. Mm-hmm. And it always takes an event like the tariffs last April where the market went down 18%. Mm-hmm. I get a few new customers that were on the fence that call me up and say, okay, I'm going to do business with you because my financial advisor didn't call me when my stuff went down 18%. Mm-hmm. They just want an open door of communication.
11: Right.
12: And I think that that's the most important thing. But if you're going to work with a firm, again, there's no one reasonable fee, but I think that you have to get what you pay for.
11: Yeah. Elias, let's talk a little bit about the nuts and bolts of this, because you put together two different sort of ways that financial firms can charge for whatever they do. What typically does one get for one versus the other, or is it pretty much the same?
13: I would believe in this scenario, you're getting the same services. Logistically, if you're paying a retainer, then you're paying cash from the bank or your own cash flow instead of just from the account. Mm-hmm. I think it's six one way, half a dozen the other. For me, what's most important is the value that's being provided. At the end of the day, every firm is going to be compensated. So this might be news for some people listening. I doubt it. But investment firms are for-profit businesses.
11: Yeah.
13: So it does cost money to work with us. Mm-hmm. Now, the exchange, though, is we provide a lot of value in the financial planning, which financial planning is a very broad term. We help people accomplish their goals. We help people manage risk. We help people come up with investment strategies. We also help people come up with income strategies. So that's a lot. Those are some really big, valuable decisions that we are helping people make. So the value is

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2: 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Rebalancing a portfolio may cause investors to incur tax liabilities and or transaction costs and does not assure a profit or protect against loss. Economic forecasts set forth may not develop as predicted, and there can be no guarantee that strategies promoted will be successful. All performance referenced is historical and is not a guarantee of future results. All indices are unmanaged and cannot be invested into directly. There is no assurance that the techniques and strategies discussed are suitable for all investors or will yield positive outcomes. The purchase of certain securities may be required to affect some of the strategies. Investing involves risks, including possible loss of principal. There is no guarantee that a diversified portfolio will enhance overall returns or outperform a non-diversified portfolio. Diversification does not protect against market risk. Dollar cost averaging involves continuous investment in securities, regardless of fluctuations in price levels. Investors should consider their ability to continue purchasing through periods of low price levels. Such a plan does not assure a profit and does not protect against loss in declining markets. Contributions to a traditional IRA may be tax deductible in the contribution year, with current income tax due at withdrawal. Withdrawals prior to age 59 and a half may result in a 10% IRS penalty tax in addition to current income tax. A Roth IRA offers tax deferral on any earnings in the account. Qualified withdrawals of earnings from the account are tax-free. Withdrawals of earnings prior to age 59 and a half or prior to the account being open for 5 years, whichever is later, may result in a 10% IRS penalty tax. Limitations and restrictions may apply. A plan participant leaving an employer typically has 4 options and may engage in a combination of these options, each choice offering advantages and disadvantages. Those options include: leave the money in their former employer's plan if permitted, roll over the assets to their new employer's plan if one is available, and rollovers are permitted. Roll over to an IRA or cash out the account value. Forbes Best in State Wealth Management Team's ranking was developed by Shook Research and is based on in-person, virtual, and telephone due diligence meetings and a ranking algorithm that includes a 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Investment performance is not a criterion because client objectives and risk tolerances vary, and advisors rarely have audited performance reports. Shook's research and rankings provide opinions intended to help investors choose the right financial advisor and team and are not indicative of future performance or representative of any one client's experience. Past performance is not an indication of future results. Neither Forbes nor Shook Research receive compensation in exchange for placement on the ranking. 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Shook is a registered trademark of Shook Research, LLC.
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7: Our skies will remain clear as we head throughout the overnight hours. We'll see our temperatures drop back into the upper 50s. With high pressure in place, we'll continue to see mostly sunny conditions on Thursday. High temperatures will reach the lower 80s by the afternoon. We'll see more clear skies throughout Thursday night as temperatures fall back a little bit further into the mid-50s. We're expecting more sunshine on Friday with high temperatures back in the low to mid-80s. And that was a check of your Weather First forecast. I'm meteorologist Kason Frericks on News Radio 600 WMT.
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12: 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The berth ends a bit of a playoff drought for the Wings. They haven't made the postseason since 2023. Wings guard Paige Beckers led the team in that game with 22 points, 11 assists, and 4 rebounds. 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
1: Oh, and welcome to another edition of Ask the Expert on News Radio 600 WMT. 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It's so good to have you in the studio again. Well, you just got back from a trip to Switzerland. Tell us a little bit about that.
2: Oh, my gosh. It was amazing. When I rolled it out, I kind of figured there'd be some interest, but rolled it out and it filled right away, and I still had people coming in the office with their checks making deposits, and so we added another tour back to back. So I flew out with the first group. We did the entire tour. It was so awesome. Then when they got ready to fly home, the second group had just flown in that morning, and we did it all over again. And I think I was in the fourth day of the first tour and said, I'm going back in 28. So my Facebook friends saw me posting it and said, why did I miss this? What? I don't know why you missed it, but don't miss it when I roll it out in 28. So it was everything plus a whole lot more. Many times we would be, looking, out our window or standing there at a lookout spot and looking over a valley and looking at these mountains. And we all agreed that it looked like a Hollywood backdrop. It looked like a green screen had just popped up because it was so perfect, so amazing. You know, you're looking at the glaciers, you're looking at the mountains, the greens between the valleys and the trees. And then off in a distance, you can hear the cowbells. And it was so much better than I even expected. I mean, it sounded like a symphony. They all have a different tone and just the beauty of them in the pasture areas as they're outside grazing. It was awesome. So yeah, I definitely, I'll go back in 28, but I'm going to tell you a little bit more about it real quick is that, one thing that's quite unique about this tour is that it is all on train. In the village that we stay in, there are no cars. There are no cars there. And I was laughed about this because I said I would be the one that would have gotten all the way home and be like, oh, I forgot the milk, and you have to go all the way back and catch all the different trains.
3: Right.

0: So, you know, they have a system, and that when if they say the train's showing up at 9/11, the train shows up at 9/11, you jump on fast, the doors close, and they take off. So in the village that we were in, we took a cog rail from the little town all the way up the mountain to our village that we were in. But then you change trains, you get on different trains that take you to different areas. We also did gondolas. We did large gondolas where, you know, like 100 people are standing in it. We did other ones, of course, that where you are seated, and you can, I mean, it barely moves and just creeps along, and I mean, you just have this spectacular scenery the whole entire way. So that is quite unique, particularly for Iowans. You know, I guess you live in New York City, you jump on the subway to get places, but for Iowans to do everything, we're not, you know, we're just used to hitting the button, backing the car out, and taking off and running. And that's not the area when you're in the Alps. But each day we would take a rail a different direction and see something unique. And we walked on glaciers. We could go up, and one of the highest glaciers that's up there, we walked on it. And there's an ice palace. Everything in it is made of ice. We walked around. You know, the walls are ice, the floor is ice. We also went out to Zermatt and had an extension up there where we could look at the Matterhorn. And the Matterhorn is a little bit tricky. It's almost like if you've been to Alaska for Denali, you know, they say only 30% see Denali, that it actually opens up. Well, the Matterhorn can play that exact same weather. They have a cloud that kind of hangs on it or near it or partially. And we had some lovely shots of it.
1: Oh, boy.
0: It was great. So yeah, a lot of very unique experiences, waterfalls that were so powerful that as you're standing there just to take a picture, it completely took your breath away. The force of the air from the waterfall. So yeah, if any of this sounds like something that is like, okay, I think I'd like to take some photos of that, and let me tell you, I took a million photos. So yeah, if that sounds of interest, you got to let me know so I can put you on my list. So when I get the information ready and I get it all set, that I can drop it in the mail to you, because you gotta see Switzerland. It's so much better than I was even dreaming of it.
1: You know how to paint a picture, I tell you,
0: Well,
1: Lori. You really do.
0: you're standing there looking at it, and you just, you know, I doing these two tours back to back, the second time I said, well, I don't need to take any pictures, I was just here last week. Well, nope, did it all over again. It just couldn't stop. It was so beautiful. But
1: Oh,
0: no,
1: boy.
0: that's so my yeah that's my Switzerland for 28. So yeah, I my 27 year is really just about sold out. So if you don't have your vacation plans yet, I can get you on India. India's in February. Fabulous trip. It's all customized, small group trip. You know, I say this all the time. You know you're going to see the Taj Mahal, but it's all the other things you're going to see that you weren't expecting, including a national park that has tigers. I guess I don't know where I thought the tigers lived, but I was very surprised to see them there. So, yeah, beautiful, beautiful country. And the service is outstanding. You go on this India trip, you'll never be able to go anywhere else because they excel in wonderful, gracious, kind service.
1: Boy.
0: In April, I'm doing Egypt. This will be my fourth time Egypt. Obviously, I like it or I wouldn't keep going back. But Egypt and the Nile River cruise. And again, a couple amazing experiences. Seeing the pyramids, right? 5,000-year-old pyramid, and you're putting your hand on the pyramid. Seeing the Sphinx, cruising down the Nile. There's just that moment where you catch yourself and you're saying, I'm on the Nile River. I mean, it's just wonderful. Hearing about their pharaohs and their gods and their history, the Egyptian history. And we've got an amazing guide that ties that all in. I mean, that's not a time frame I'm accustomed to, but he does a great job in tying it in with our biblical history. So, you know, he'll say, well, this will be the time of Abraham, or this is when Moses left the country, and you can kind of picture then what was going on in a biblical history parallel then with Egyptian history.
1: That'll be a vacation
0: So
1: you'll
0: a
1: never
0: fabulous
1: forget that.
0: tour.
1: Yeah.
0: Oh gosh, no, yeah, that's exactly a place that you only remembered from the school books, right? Not really a
1: Right.
0: place that you thought was real.
1: You're
0: So
1: listening.
0: next May is
1: Yes. I'm sorry. I was gonna.
0: next May is a okay.
1: go ahead. Go with next May and I'll make an edit.
0: Okay. So, okay. Next May is a USA tour. So we're doing Music Cities. If you like music, you like anything about music, this is a fun trip. Fun is really the best word to describe these cities because we're going to New Orleans, Memphis, and Nashville. New Orleans is, it's crazy. If you haven't been to New Orleans, it is just a fun, energetic, very high energy city. Little crazy, and it's just amazing. I think I've been there four times on different tours, but every single time it's fun. The French Quarter, the sights, the music, the sounds. And we also go to the cooking class there in New Orleans, cooking school. We're not doing the cooking. We're watching it all. And he's very entertaining, a wonderful performer as he's making our dinner, but a very unique experience. And we see a few other sites in New Orleans that they're very well known for, the Mardi Gras world. So if you've ever seen pictures of the Mardi Gras or know anything about it, they have huge parades with gigantic characters on it. And we go there and we actually can see them. Sometimes they're about four times your height, if not more. We go to a above ground cemetery because of there being their water level there. They have to bury above ground. Very interesting as they talk about things. We move on to Memphis, and of course, the most famous guy in Memphis is Elvis. So we do go to Graceland. We do some other touring around there. Obviously, Martin Luther King and the Lorraine Hotel. We do a tour there, hear about that day, what took place, and life after that. We also have some time on Beale Street, so a little different music. Now we're getting into more of the blues, and then, of course, going on to Nashville. Even though we all know Nashville is country, a lot of other performers started out there, including Elvis, and he bombed. He was so disappointed that he was ready to quit music. Thank God he went back to Memphis because, you know, he did great things. Yeah. So, but you'll learn about all that and you'll see all these things. And one of the things that we do go to is we go to the Ryman Museum or Ryman Auditorium, which was, you know, the very original Grand Ole Opry. And then we go to the Grand Ole Opry show. I personally am not really a country fan, but I loved it. It was great. So if you like USA tours, you like music, that's a good one for you. And then in June, we have Germany. I have a full customized tour of Germany. A lot of people in Iowa have a German heritage, a little German background. I've done tours where I've touched in different areas of Germany, but I haven't seen all of it. We're not going to see all of it on this one either. We would have to be there for much longer, but we're going to see a lot of the highlights on Germany. So if Germany is on your bucket list, give me a call. Let me get this brochure in your hand. And a lot of my tours are sold out, but I do have one at the very end of the year in 27 for San Antonio, just for a short getaway. I mean a short getaway. It's just a few days, but it'll kind of extend our nice weather when our cold is starting to come in. We're going to take off and go on to San Antonio. So that kind of wraps up my 27, but all my other ones are sold out.
1: I love it.
0: You can give me a call and I can get you a brochure.
1: What's that number, Lori? What's the best way to call you?
0: 393-1359. And if I'm not around, which honestly, a lot of times I'm not around. So, but Josh, my admin is there. Ask for Josh. Give him your name, your address, and he will drop a brochure in the mail to you, and we will get you on some of these tours so you can go have fun with us in 27.
1: If you're an internet person, you can always go to duagency.com, too. And learn a whole lot what's going on at Destinations Unlimited Travel with our expert world traveler, Lori Niedert. Lori, we're going to take a quick break, but we'll come back and kind of talk about some more about 28 and some other great things you have coming up our way from Destinations Unlimited Travel. This is Ask the Expert on News Radio 600.
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14: Just before midnight on Saturday, February 19th, 2005, Danielle Imbo and her friend Richard Patrone left a crowded Philadelphia bar. 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
1: Welcome back to Ask the Expert on News Radio 600 WMT here in Cedar Rapids. 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Lori, I could talk to you and listen attentively all day because, man, oh man, as I say, you can paint a picture. Some of these trips are just awesome. And we were talking about
0: it's a great world.
1: Yeah, it is. And we were talking about what's coming up in 2028 and beyond.
0: Right. 2028. I know that shocks people. They roll their eyes and say, really? We just are getting our kids off to school, you know, this week. And you're already talking 2028, but that is our, that's our life. That's our, in our career, we sell that far in advance. So, I do not have the brochures ready for 2028. I am finishing my contracts. We're putting some final touches on a few of the itineraries, and then I will be getting the brochures out. So if something in 2028 that I'm talking about interests you, let us know. And as soon as I have that brochure done, I will drop it in the mail to you. I'll get it to you right away. But on the first half, we kind of talked about Switzerland. I will repeat Switzerland. So definitely that's on a 2028. And in fact, I'm customizing a little bit of it because there's a couple things in there I want to slide into it that I think would have been fun to add. So Switzerland in 2028. Also, this spring, I went to Morocco. I went to Morocco with some girlfriends just for vacation, and it is a fun country. So, yes, I will repeat Morocco in 2028. It's as they say, there, it's exotic and it's cultural, and it is just a fun place. So I will do that exact tour I did. I will repeat that in April of 2028, but... Ladies, if you are listening and you've got a daughter, a sister, a girlfriend that you like to have fun with, I'm going to customize a girls' trip to Morocco because I and my girlfriends had a lot of fun there, and there were a lot of things we could have fun with. So I'm customizing a girls' trip to Morocco. It will include several of the things that the original tour have, but extended time in the Medinas for shopping. So no hubby standing there saying, all right, I've been here 5 minutes. Are you done looking at everything? So we have extended time. I know. We've all seen it, the roll of the eye, the look at the watch, you know, where it's like, no, really, I'm only in the 10th shop. I've got a long way to go.
1: Oh, that's great.
0: The Medinas are great. So some extended time in the Medinas. We're also going to go to a couple of wineries. They have tagines. Tagines is the meals that they are known for. Absolutely delicious. We're going to do a cooking class and learn how to make in tagines. So a lot of different things we're going to do. We're going to stay at a hotel by the desert in the Sahara. So you can see the sunset and see the sunrise in the Sahara Desert. Mm. And on both of these tours, a very special ending of the vacations is having your final farewell dinner at Rick's Cafe, very famously known on the movie Casablanca. Yep, so
1: I didn't
0: we're going to
1: know.
0: Rick's Cafe. And
1: wow.
0: Yes, right in Casablanca is Rick's Cafe, and that's a perfect place to have a farewell dinner, and both tours are going to do that. So it was just very, very neat place. And the waiters are all dressed like they were in the movie, and yeah, so it's great. And, you know, so then on the flight, I had to watch Casablanca again. It had been years since I had seen it, and it was good to see it again, and see that. So yeah, we've got Morocco. We have Switzerland, and I am repeating Italy. I did Italy in 2021. We had an absolute blast. And so it's been a few years, and I'm going back to Italy. A very encompassing tour. It's going to start in Rome. We're going to do some touring in Rome. I will be offering some extensions in Rome for people that have not been there because there is so much to see. So there's a few other things we can see while we're there. But Rome, then we're heading north. We're going up to, of course, the very famous Cinque Terre area that is, you see in the photos, the houses up on the cliffs that are all colorful. We'll go up to there. We'll go to Lucca, which is a walled city. We will be stopping at several other little communities and villages that are, again, almost kind of like Switzerland. There aren't any cars. It's walkable. Mm. And then we go on to Florence, very famous Florence. We'll do some sightseeing in Florence. And then, of course...
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12: Their final pitch to the jury. I'm Lisa Brady, Fox News. Prosecutors in Massachusetts arguing Lindsey Clancy knew right from wrong and was not suffering postpartum psychosis when her three young children were killed or during mental health treatment for several months leading up to the killings.
20: None of them saw any signs of psychosis ever. So they're all wrong? All these different doctors at all these different practices, they're all collectively together wrong? That doesn't make sense.
12: Plymouth County Assistant DA Jennifer Sprague says Clancy's actions the day of the killings show control and planning, including sending her husband out to run errands and searching online how much time that would take. The defense argues Clancy, who tried to kill herself, was suffering from psychosis and was over-medicated. She's pleaded not guilty by reason of insanity. Moments ago, the judge, just giving the jury instructions emphasizing a guilty verdict, must go beyond probability to no reasonable doubt. President Trump heads to Texas today to raise money in a critical midterm Senate race.
21: The Lone Star State has emerged as a Senate battleground, with Democrat James Tallarico leading Republican Attorney General Kim Paxton in some polls.
22: Republicans are going to win Texas, let me tell you.
21: White House Press Secretary Caroline Levitz says President Trump is hosting a fundraiser in Houston tonight for the RNC to continue a cash advantage over Democrats.
22: I also know he's going to be out there traversing the country, meeting with everyday Americans, and campaigning on behalf of the great Republican candidates across the board.
21: Recent polling also shows a tighter-than-expected governor's race in Texas.
12: Fox's Jared Halpern at the White House. Rescue teams and military helicopters searching for hundreds of people still missing, including more than 60 Americans after deadly flooding along the Nepal-China border. More than 350 people are known dead. 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
18: Hey, Bob Quinn, Dwayne Murley. We are driving around the countryside with our arm hanging out the window so far this morning, although may have to get the air blowing a little bit later on today because the weather guys are talking about things heating up a little bit. We're going to take a look at the markets coming up. But, Dwayne, over the last 24 to 48 hours, we have had some very big announcements coming out of the USDA. You know, we have been hearing for quite some time that the USDA was putting in place a program that would encourage more production of fertilizer here in the U.S. We had a major announcement break yesterday during the big show with a phosphate operation. Then later on yesterday afternoon, we heard from Secretary of Agriculture Brooke Rollins at CF Industries, the $3.7 billion Blue Point 1 facility, which is looks like it's going to produce about 1.4 million metric tons of ammonia, was announced. Now, what does that mean? Well, the impact, roughly 6.7 million acres of corn production that plant can support. And you say, well, wow, we plant 95 million acres of corn, and this is 6.7. So, you know, about 5%, it looks like, of corn acres here in the U.S. can be covered by this plant. My feeling tells me, Dwayne, that this is going to be one of a few announcements we hear
0: over the next couple, three or four weeks, if not three or four months.
1: Especially when we hear two within 24 hours. So, yeah, they're just kind of getting the ball rolling. So, but yeah, those are big announcements. We're going to hear more about those from the throughout the big show today. In fact, from CHS, we've got John Griffith, the Executive Vice President of Ag Business and CHS Hedging. He'll be joining us shortly after 12 noon today. And we're also going to be hearing from Brooke Rollins, as well as CHS President and CEO Jay Deberton and CEO Kevin Kim. Kevin is the CEO of OCP North America. So, yeah, we're going to dive pretty deep into these announcements here today, Bob.
18: Yeah, so we're talking about production of a dry fertilizer, right? And we're talking about production of, it looks like, ammonia. Right. In another plant. So you've got just about everything covered with the MAP and DAP and UAN and then pure ammonia. Although, you know, I mean, a lot of people, and rightfully so, will say, well, we need to scale that up. Yeah, it's kind of one step at a time. And when you say 6.7 million acres of corn production, again, to 95 million acres of corn, that's not a lot, but still to zero, that's a lot. So we're going to talk more about that ahead. Now, not to be lost, Duane, in all of this, was the big run-up we had in the marketplace
1: yesterday. Oh, my gosh, yeah. I mean, wheat was limit up. I don't know that I've ever seen that up 45 cents on the day, and we're still back to actually trading higher here right now with Chicago wheat. But, yeah, limit up, and that was kind of a driver with the corn and soybeans. But, you know, we're seeing the grain trade just a touch lower in the row crops right now. But, yeah, big run-ups in the wheat market.
18: Which had nothing to do with the fertilizer announcements.
1: I know, although it all happened at the same time. It's like 12:15 hit, and the announcement was out, and markets went crazy. So, yeah, ironic.
18: They did. They went screaming higher. In fact, caught a couple of our traders, although they're hard to catch these guys off guard. They watch the market. But caught a couple of them a little off guard, and they're going like, whoa, wait a second. What is going on in this market? So we're going to keep track of the market today. As well. And I'm wondering about the impact, because we were talking about this grain market. All of a sudden, with the rise we've seen, crop report coming out, looks like smaller corn crop. Will there be an opportunity for cash grain sales?
1: Yeah, coming up? Amber Jordan yeah, with BIS Commodities will be joining us here in about a half hour or so.
18: Well, that's going to be interesting to look at that as well. I mean, Brian Hoops was talking about that yesterday a little bit, that looks like there could be an opportunity for some cash grain sales. So, you know, you talk about going along with not a lot impacting the market to one day, let alone the announcement that we could be seeing some revisions to RFS, which could put price pressure on soybeans. Is being talked about. That is not a lead pipe cinch thing, but if it's being talked about by the people that we talked with, they've got some pretty good information, pretty good inside information on that. So we'll continue to follow along with those. All that aside, we're going to take a breath here and put Duane out on the Farm Beat.
2: Now, here's the latest from the Farm Beat.
1: Stephanie Hoff reports the National Cattlemen's Beef Association is raising concerns about the Trump administration's reported plan to allow an additional 300,000 metric tons of tariff-free beef imports over the next 90 days.
4: In a social media post, President Trump said the beef would sell at roughly 25% below market prices to help consumers. But NCBA says the proposal could create uncertainty for cattle producers without providing any relief for consumers. NCBA's Executive Director of Government Affairs, Kent Backus, says producers are still waiting for answers about how the plan would work and where additional imported beef would come from.
6: As we wait for those details and try to find out exactly how this would be implemented, we know that they're looking to lift the over quota tariff for 90 days. For most of the countries that we bring in beef from, that where we have these volume based quotas, the in quota tariff is about 4.4 cents per kilo. The over quota tariff is about 26.4%. So if you look at a lot of those countries in particular, their currencies are so weak that the 26.4% tariff is, quite frankly, they've been able to absorb a lot of that. But it was some kind of deterrent to keep them from just sending everything to the U.S. market. So by taking those safeguards off for 90 days, that's really going to send a lot of negative signals to the cattle markets, which is something we're very concerned about. And it's not really going to move the needle that much on beef prices.
4: He explains why the proposal wouldn't realistically deliver lower prices at the grocery store.
6: When you look at this, it's kind of vaguely worded with that announcement saying that it's going to be sold 25% below market value, but there's really no rules or really no details as to how they would carry that out. That's truly unprecedented, and other than probably a handshake agreement, I don't know how you can actually get the importers to do that, and I also don't know how you would get the retailers to ultimately do that, or whoever's going to move this product. That would take a full supply chain agreement to do that, and while I think that sounds good on paper, and it's definitely what they want to hear, I just don't know how realistic it is.
4: Kent Backus joining us, the Executive Director of Government Affairs for the National Cattlemen's Beef Association. He encourages cattle producers to stay engaged through their state and national associations. I'm Stephanie Hoff reporting.
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13: I can almost hear the back-to-school cicadas out there around the pond. Put your feet up on a chair there. Look over that nice, clear, blue water of your pond, which is the picnic spot on your farm. What a way to spend an evening. Dwayne, as Stephanie Hoff just graciously pointed out, as we were talking about the fertilizer and the impact into markets yesterday of the Russian-Ukraine war, we still have 300,000 metric tons of beef that are hanging over the beef market and the,
1: exactly.
13: And the cattle industry as well.
1: And at a 25% discount to retail. So, and everybody is saying the same thing that are really in the know on that. I mean, where is it going to come from? How is it going to, you know, realistically be put together? And you know, there's so many unknowns right now.
13: Well, if it's an over quota relief on the over quota tariff, that means it's coming from a country that already is a big importer of beef into the U.S., okay, or exporter of beef, I should say, into the U.S. So best guesses are Australia or Brazil or maybe Canada. But then again, we just slapped a 50% tariff on Canada. So got about two countries left out there. Hey, we're going to take a look at the weather ahead and more on phosphate production coming up on The Big Show.

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18: On a big show clock. Bob Quinn in the big show today, and we are being brought to you right now by your local FS Cooperative, made for this ground. 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We'll be talking to FS again tomorrow. A little more background on those folks. FS Cooperatives bringing you this segment of the big show. Great Iowa State Fair has wrapped up. And it is a big way to wrap up is the sale of champions. And one of the folks who was in the bidden side of the ring.

0: Welcome back in, Clay and Buck. We are rolling through the second hour of the program here. We'll take some of your calls. Our thanks to Peachy Keenan, who had a bunch of takes. That Lindsey Clancy case is about to go to the jury. Yeah, producer Greg sent us an angry email. I don't even remember where I saw. We get a lot of angry emails, by the way. I certainly get a lot of angry emails, so I can't keep track of all of them.
1: I get emails that are angry at me for not making you do less things that make them angry.
0: There you go. If any women want to weigh in on the Lindsey Clancy case and what the conversations have been like in your community, let us know. Trump has officially renamed Lake Ontario to Lake America. That just happened in the Oval Office. I'm sure we will have the audio for you when we come back here momentarily. But I want to tell you all about our friends at the IFCJ and the tremendous difference they make. They're a nonprofit based in New Jersey, over 40 years, an organization that responds when people of the Jewish faith are in need. The work 3 years ago after October 7th is incredible proof of that. And they have paid attention to everything that the Jewish population needs and allied themselves with all the great Christians here in a great union of solidarity that is bringing so much just innate goodness to the Holy Land, whether it's more bomb shelters, whether it is an ability to help provide food for others, whether it's helping to put hospitals underground so they can't be reached by bombs. All of these different things are tremendously important. If you want to send a prayer to those in Israel, to the Jewish people in need, you can go now to prayifcj.org. That's prayifcj.org.
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18: That was one of my all-time favorites back in the 1980s, and I found out it took me a while to realize that Sting was backing them up on that particular cut. That's when all of the folks got together from the MTV, and they got together and they performed with each other quite a bit. That was when MTV was playing
19: videos. Actually music television, and videos were a thing.
18: Exactly.
19: And not reality television of
18: crap.
19: Trashy people.
18: Yes. You know, there was a time when you could actually turn on MTV and see a video. Did you know the town that I grew up in, this was a big deal. I might have shared this story before. You get older, and all of a sudden you forget the number of, ask my wife, she'll tell you the number of times I've shared a story. But I grew up in Platteville, Wisconsin, and it was the home to a big mining school back in the day. And this mining college, their students went out to the Big M, the mound, which is outside of Platteville. And they put a huge, with limestone rocks, they built a huge M for mining school. It was the world's largest M. I don't know if that's still the case, but in 1984 it was. And so MTV caught wind of this, and they came out, and they came to the M so they could film for one of their promotions. So there's an Big M TV, at least there was at the time, promotion there. And that was our claim to fame.
19: Well, I'm from a place that has something called the Floribama.
18: Uh-huh.
19: So MTV latched onto that as well.
18: Oh,
19: and
18: sure.
19: Created a show that highlights our less than stellar citizens in moments of less than favorable light, so I really can't say anything. But speaking of reality television, Platteville, would that be the same place that TLC has a reality show called Welcome to Platteville?
18: Gosh, I don't know if it is. That would be awesome. I guess I haven't followed that, but
19: yeah, you're not missing anything.
18: Okay, all right, fair enough. I won't tune that in, but I will tune it in because I'm interested. There are other Plattevilles. I know there's a Platteville, Nebraska, and a couple of other states have a Platteville. We had a Platte River, so I think that's what it was named after. But no, I'm not familiar.
19: When Simon
18: with
19: that. And I got married, he actually had it in his vows that he would watch trash television with me, and he has fulfilled that obligation thoroughly for the last 6 years.
18: Well, there you go.
19: And unfortunately, we are very adept at all of the trash TV that's out there. Although we do have our threshold of what we can tolerate. But we watch it because it makes us feel better about our lives.
18: It does, doesn't it? It really does. Gives you a sense of, hey,
19: at least we're not that bad.
18: What, no matter what happens, I'm not in a Publix in Florida in a state of undress after several vodka shooters. So there is that. Wanted to get to the biggest story, perhaps, of the week in education. That's right. It is back to school time, and, well, kids will be kids. Quite frankly, adults will be adults. The story is a teacher creates a fart corner to let her students pass gas. An Atlanta teacher is going viral for setting up a designated corner of her elementary school classroom where students can go when they need to pass gas. The creator, Candy Sydney Browning, 36-year-old second grade teacher, showed off the spot where students go with a fun little sign informing them they are now in the gusty wind area. That's a good way of putting it. There are air freshener sprays nearby, and according to her, the station works and kids ask for it. This is an idea whose time has come. A fart corner. Let me tell you something. I've worked in some offices. We could have used a fart corner during some of those meetings. The fart corner. 6 o'clock hour, the Simon Conway Show, straight ahead. Stay with us.
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24: A battle over a building name. I'm Lisa Lucera, Fox News. As a federal judge questions plans to add President Trump's name to portions of the Kennedy Center.
25: Trump administration attorneys argue the Kennedy Center board is allowed to add President Trump's name to gardens or courtyards on the Kennedy Center campus. But a federal judge considering the case appeared skeptical that that would comply with the 1983 law, giving Congress sole discretion to change the Performing Arts Center's name. Judge Christopher Cooper is hearing a challenge led by Democratic Congresswoman Joyce Beatty over adding the president's name and closing the center for up to 2 years for a major renovation. The board, comprised largely of allies of President Trump, warned without needed repairs, the Kennedy Center could be torn down and replaced with an amphitheater.
24: Fox's Jared Halpern at the White House. In an escalation of the trade war with Canada, President Trump has signed an executive order changing the name of Lake Ontario to Lake America.
26: The Lake change in Lake of America was something I've been thinking about for a long time, actually.
24: This coming after the U.S. announced it was imposing 50% tariffs on $20 billion worth of Canadian goods after trade talks broke down. The U.S. cannot force Canada to use the name. Jury deliberations resume tomorrow in the case of Lindsay Clancy, the Massachusetts woman who was admitted to killing her three young children in 2023.
27: Clancy, who did not testify in her defense, admits to strangling the children before throwing herself from a second-floor window in a suicide attempt. But the defense argues she was experiencing postpartum psychosis and should not be held criminally responsible. Her attorney telling the court she lived for her kids. Prosecutors allege the killings were premeditated, calling Clancy a functioning mom who knew right and wrong.
24: Fox's Kristen Goodwin. 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